0: bond between friends that have been there for each other through thick and thin.
1: I know, and we've been through a lot together over the years, and I just want her to know that my heart misses her very much.

0: remember back in the day how swimming in summer was a given? We all managed to find a pool, a pond, a beach, a lake, and just jump in. Kind of amazing how it feels to jump in some cool, cold water. Do not take that for granted, my friend. We've got a creek that runs through my husband's ranch. 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I got my butt parked in the creek. The kids go swimming, they go fishing, they go crawdad catching, and I just sit there and thank God for the water, the cool water that runs through the creek. I hope you are feeling cool and refreshed tonight. 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

0: thank you for calling. This is Delilah, who's on the phone line tonight.
1: Hi, Delilah. This is Robin.
0: Hi, Robin. Are you a little nervous?
1: No. I'm recuperating from wrist surgery, and so I wanted to call you. I just wanted to put out a thank you to my occupational therapist and the nurse that helped me when I went to get the surgery.
0: So a shout out to who? Give me some names.
1: Michelle, my occupational therapist, and Pam, the nurse at the surgery center.
0: And how involved was the surgery? Did you, like, get screws in your arm? What happened?
1: It was a complex fracture of my right wrist, and I didn't realize how bad it was, and I had to tell the doctor, like, I'm nervous about surgery, let me think it over. And then finally went to the urgent care, and she said, you really have to get this operation. And so I finally bit the bullet and got it. And now I'm recuperating and, you know, getting OT I can't even bend my wrist hardly, and my fingers are like numb.
0: Well, let me play a song for Michelle and Pam and for you, Robin.
1: Thank you, Delilah. God bless you.
0: God bless you. Thank you for listening.
1: I love your show.
0: Thanks, hon. Bye-bye.

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0: have a particular song that takes you back to summer's past, that makes you think of long, hot summer days or road trips with the top down? You know what I'm talking about. You hear the first note of that song and you start thinking about that moonlit night when you were dancing barefoot in the gymnasium, celebrating the prom. Or you think about that special day at the beach that is forever etched in your memory. Well, if you've got a song like that, let me know. And I will try to play it for you right here on my show to bring all those memories flooding back. 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
1: Hi, you've called the Delilah Show. Who is this?
2: This is Tyrone, Delilah. How are you doing?
1: Tyrone, I'm wonderful. What can I do for you?
2: Oh, I just call to let people know that, you know, I have the best woman in the world. I'm a postal worker, and I work at night. She works in the day, so we kind of cross each other in the middle of the night sometimes. But I just want people to know that she's the best woman I've ever had in my life, and I just love her dearly.
1: And this is your fiance, your wife? What is she?
2: My fiance, Wilma.
1: And when will she be leaving the fiance category and moving into the wife category?
2: Very soon.
1: Very soon.
2: Very soon, yes.
1: So what makes her different, Tyrone, from all the other women in the world?
2: It's her flexibility, Delilah. I mean, I've never been with a woman who has the ability just to adapt to change when something comes up. That is no problem. If we got to do something a little differently, it's fine. It's never a problem. You know, I'm like that. And it was just great to have somebody that the same way, you know, that change doesn't bother them. And it's just, I just love that about her.
1: That is a wonderful, wonderful quality.
2: It is. And I thank God for her every day. I mean, she's the most beautiful thing I've had in my life. And she's just great to me.
1: I will play a wonderful song.
2: Thank you, Delilah.
1: Good night, honey.
2: Good night.

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Angel Alana wrote to me and said, hello, I wanted to share about Marty. Marty's a gift from God to me. We had met some time ago, and we really liked each other back then, but I was too shy to say anything. He said hello once, and that was it. Marty moved away, and I never saw him again, but I prayed he would be back in my life one day because I was swept off my feet in that first meeting. God did answer my prayer. After 1 year, we met in the new town that I live in now, and we knew then it was meant to be. We started to get to know each other, and nearly 2 years later, he has asked me to marry him. We're planning on getting married this September. God hears our hearts, and even when it seems impossible, he will answer in his time. Thank you for letting me share this with you. From Angel Alana. Congratulations, and I hope you have a wonderful wedding.

0: You know why I love summer? 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I love spending summer nights with you. 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

0: Hi, Belinda. Thank you for calling. What can I do for you?
1: I was just wanting to let you know that I'm thinking of my husband, and he's sitting right here beside me.
0: You're smiling. How many years has he been your husband?
1: Well, we've been together 25 and a half years and been married for 13.
0: So it took you a while to decide, yes, I really, really think I kind of maybe not. Yes, no, yes.
1: Yes. Yeah, it took me a long time to say, okay, it's time to get married. So,
0: was it you dragging your feet or was it him dragging his feet?
1: No, it was me. It was me. He asked me the first 6 years to marry him.
0: And then he just quit asking.
1: And then it was my turn, and I asked him on Christmas Day with the rings. And
0: what can I play for you two tonight that sound like you're as in love as ever?
1: I Will Always Love You.
0: I will play that, and you two can have a nice slow dance.
1: Thank you.

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0: smoothing off the rough edges of your day, helping you to relax and unwind. Earlier on the phone lines, I was talking with a young lady whose mother is sick. Her mom is having some heart conditions, some heart situations, palpitations or something. And this young lady was just so stressed out, and I could hear it in her voice. I could tell it's just worrying her to no end. And so we had a long conversation, and I asked her about, you know, the anxiety she was feeling, and she shared how worried she was for her mom's future, for her very life. Worrying is nothing except imagining the worst. Think about it. When you're worrying about your kids, when my kids go out the door, I worry about them because I'm imagining bad things happening. And because bad things have happened to my kids, because most of my children are adopted out of really bad situations and bad things happened to them before they came into my care. And even in my care, some bad things have happened. And my son passed away. And once you lose a child or you've had something traumatic happen, you worry. But really, what worry is it's imagining the worst. I want to spend my energy imagining the best that can happen to my kids, to my family, to my friends, not the worst. God has given us a fabulous imagination. Let's use that imagination to imagine the best for our kids, the best for our friends and families, the best for our world. What do you say? I'll be back with stories and songs to help you imagine the best for those that you love. You're listening to Delilah.
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1: Hi, Linda. Welcome to the Delilah Show. What can I do for you tonight?
2: Well, I would like you to play a special song for Steve and Stacy. I'm a flight instructor, and I taught Steve to fly, and about a week ago or so, Steve finally finished all his flying lessons, and on a Tuesday night, he went for his flight test, and he became a pilot. And he was very excited, and he said, oh, everything is working perfectly according to plan. So on Wednesday night, he took his very first passenger up. That was Stacy. And the bad news is when they landed, she wasn't his girlfriend anymore. She was his fiance. So he took her up as his girlfriend, and he proposed to her, and they landed, and now she's his fiance.
1: So on his first flight after his maiden flight.
2: Yep, he went up with the examiner to become a pilot, and then the very next night on the first flight right after, he took his girlfriend up.
1: Now, wasn't he a little concerned that with all the crying and the hugging and the kissing and the ring thing that there could be a little problem?
2: Well, everybody has asked me if he knew how to use the autopilot, and yes, he knew how to use the autopilot, and I haven't been brave enough to ask him if he had to.
1: Because, you know, isn't there usually some hugging and kissing or something going on?
2: I would sure hope there was. If they're going to get married, they did send me a good hugging picture of them after they landed.
1: Well, tell them congratulations, and I will play a song for them.

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If you are stressing out tonight, thinking about all the negative things going on in the world, stop. Stop stressing. That's not going to do you a darn bit of good. All you can do is prepare. Whatever is true, whatever is noble, whatever is right, whatever is pure, whatever is lovely or admirable, think on those good things tonight.

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1: I'm going under and this time I fear there's no one to save me. This all or nothing really got away, you're driving me crazy.

0: Hello, good evening. Welcome to the Delilah Show. Who is this?
1: This is Tom.
0: Hi, Tom. How are you?
1: Oh, I'm doing well. How are you?
0: I'm good. What can I do for you tonight on the Delilah Show?
1: I would love to dedicate a song to my wife, Maria. She is my love, my queen, my everything. And tomorrow's our 3rd year anniversary. And I just want to send her a song saying I'm thinking about her.
0: 3 years tomorrow?
1: Yes.
0: You only have to make it 7 more years until I get to sing you the happy anniversary song.
1: Okay, well, I'll call back in 7 years for that.
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Is it really worth all this drama is the question I would pose about tonight's Delilah's Dilemma from Anonymous. I am in a relationship with this man that I met just over a year ago. Anonymous writes, he is a truck driver and had a female co-driver at the time. She started problems for him and me from the start. Since he got a second truck and I've been riding with him the last few months, she is still an issue. He came home 2 weeks ago and she did also. Well, she drove him somewhere that he needn't to be and didn't tell me until after the fact. She sees me and she won't speak to me. I want to trust him. I want to trust him and believe that he hasn't cheated on me, but it's hard. There's also a new girl that works in the shop who texts him every day when we're on the road. Now we're heading home again to have our truck worked on. I have a few errands to run, and he told me to call before I come back to the shop because the truck might be at the dealership. Is this basically a call to stay away? Where is he going to be? He doesn't say, but I'm not to worry. Well, I'm worried. I'm not sure what to do or think. Please help me. Thank you. I'm lost. Anonymous. Oh, dear Anonymous, I will help you reset that GP.

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Tonight's Delilah's Dilemma, if you just missed this mess, is from somebody named Anonymous who needs help because she says, thank you, I'm lost. Yes, you are. Your GPS is not working. Your guy picker system, your GPS, guy picker system is broken. And you are very lost. Run, drive, get away from this mess before you lose your mind and your serenity. You say, I want to trust him and believe that he hasn't cheated on me. Are you serious? This guy is a pack of lies. He is a player. You say the other lady is the problem. She's not the problem. He's the problem. He's playing all of you girls against each other. Go the other direction. If you want a healthy, committed, loving relationship, you will never have that with a player. You will never have that with somebody who cannot commit but likes to have a whole box full of chocolates to sample. Okay?

0: If you were listening to the show a few minutes ago, I was talking about imagination, about worry being our mind imagining the worst. I have a son, Isaiah, Sonny to those of you who grew up with the show, who is now a police officer. And if you've watched the news, you know that police officers across the country are under attack. And in an instant, things change. And I could drive myself absolutely insane worrying about my son. He works in a dangerous area, very dangerous area. And there are very dangerous criminals who just seem to have no conscience, no soul. I know they do have a soul, but I think a lot of times their spirit is deadened with drugs and alcohol and addiction and just cruelty. And I could drive myself insane imagining the worst. I wake up in a cold sweat in the middle of the night some nights, and I just start praying because I'm so worried for him. But that's not going to help him, and it's not going to change anything. So instead, when I feel that way, I try to imagine the best. I don't want to use that glorious imagination that God gave me to worry about my son or about other police officers or about my other children. I want to imagine good things happening. I want to imagine him protecting people and helping people and being respected. I want to imagine him growing old and being able to raise children. God gave us this wonderful ability to create scenarios in our mind that have not yet happened. Let's use it to imagine good, okay? I'll be back with good stories, good, wonderful, fabulous dedications and songs just for you. You're listening to The Lila.
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1: Hi, thank you for calling the Delilah Show. Who is this?
2: Lexi.
1: What can I do for you tonight?
2: Well, actually, earlier, the guy that I've been in love with for a very long time has decided that we need to go our separate ways.
1: Ouch.
2: Yeah, kind of. And it's just been a really rough day.
1: So this just happened today?
2: Yep.
1: How long have you been seeing each other?
2: About 3 years.
1: And what was his explanation?
2: Just basically, I mean, a lot of it had to do with I'm in college and he's still in high school.
1: So just a different place in life.
2: Mm-hmm.
1: Well, it's probably hard for you if you're in college and spending the time and energy you need to be to keep your grades up, to focus the time and energy you had before when you were in high school.
2: Yep.
1: So on one hand, you can probably understand that.
2: I understand, but it's, you know, hard nonetheless.
1: And your heart is breaking.
2: Quite a bit.
1: And you need a song of hope.
2: Please.
1: I will find a good one for you, and I hope that your heart heals, and you don't know what the future holds, honey.
2: Yeah.
1: If this is meant to be, it will happen in the future when the timing's a little better.
2: And I really hope it does.
1: I hear in your voice that you love him and that he's probably also your best friend.
2: Yeah.
1: So just hold on to this. If you believe in your heart that this is God's plan for your life, then trust that it'll work out in time when it's supposed to.
2: That's all I'm hoping.

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New beginnings, new opportunities, babies being born, children being adopted, families being reconciled, hearts being healed. 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I am here to celebrate with you in the good times, to mourn with you in the tough times, to honor those that you love.

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1: Ah, leave it up to me, mi amigo. Es posible por un cantar de amor para ti.
0: Te amo, Diana.
1: Te amo, Diana. Diana's her name?
0: Uh-huh.
1: All right, I'll play a song for you.
0: Thank you very much.

0: Love seems to be in the air this summer. So many folks calling me, falling in love. People have called the last few weeks who are reuniting and rekindling old love relationships. I hear so many stories every night, wonderful stories of people meeting and rekindling a relationship with someone from the past. 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

0: Hi, good evening. You've called the Delilah Show. Who is this?
1: Hi, this is Missy.
0: Hi, Missy. What can I do for you?
1: Well, I was on Facebook, and you were wanting to know what people are doing this summer, so I was calling in to share.
0: Do tell.
1: We are actually celebrating my 14-year-old son surviving cancer and going into remission, and he just had his Make-A-Wish. So it's been a pretty good summer so far.
0: That's a very good summer.
1: Oh, yeah.
0: That is a very, very, very good summer. What's your son's name?
1: His name is John.
0: So how long has John battled cancer?
1: He was diagnosed March 22nd last year, and he went into remission 3 months ago. So they have to keep an eye on him for the next 2 years because it could possibly come back, but the doctor seems to think that it won't.
0: So let's just pray for him, ask God to completely heal him forever. And what can I play for you?
1: You're pretty good at picking those songs. I love them.
0: Okay, I'll find a good one for you. And congratulations. Thank you for sharing your good news with me. Because you know what? We hear bad news all day. All the time we hear bad news. You turn on the news, you open up your computer, you read the news. Bad news, bad news, bad news, bad news. It is so good to hear good news. Thank you for sharing. And I will play a song for you.
1: Great. Thank you.

0: know it's late and I know you're tired. If you're getting ready to call it a day, have a wonderful night's rest and do me a favor. Take some time out of your busy Friday schedule tomorrow to slow down and love someone. Good night. You're listening to The Lila.
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1: I don't live with regrets. I've made a lot of bad choices, but through it all, I have seen God's love and God's grace, and my life is so good that to beat myself up over bad choices doesn't make much sense. This letter comes from a listener who can't seem to forgive herself. She says, my story happened 26 years ago. I met a man I had worked with. I was 18. He was 21. We fell in love. I love Dan to this day, but I was the one who messed up so horribly. He once told me a story about his mother just growing tired of his father, and she left. She just left. Eventually, his father remarried a younger woman and had a child together. Unfortunately, his mother realized her mistake too late, but she had lost her love forever. I remember that story all these years later because I have followed in her footsteps. I so wish I could roll back time. I found Dan on the internet. I wrote to him, but he's not written back, and that breaks my heart. I do hope he's found happiness in his life, and someday, hopefully, I will find mine. Could you please find a song for this story? Thanks for listening, and take care. Kathleen, stop looking back. God has a wonderful plan for your future. You can't live in the past. Look forward and wait to see what is going to unfold in your future. I promise you, if you'll just have a little faith, your life will unfold in a beautiful way.

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Happy Friday. I'm Dana McKay, and I heard, which I'm very happy about, that Adele is now working on new music.

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1: That's Brittany, and I'm Dana. Thank you so much for listening. 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

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You look us up, and you can set us as a preset. It'll put us right at the top of the

0: Sunny 100.1. Is it rude to constantly be wearing earbuds or headphones? People have some thoughts on this. Some think that constantly wearing headphones or earbuds sends a message that you don't want to interact with anyone who you're actually in the room with. They think it comes across as rude, especially in situations where a small talk or basic conversation is expected. Others think that, you know, it's polite or, you know, less rude than just talking to someone on the actual phone and letting everyone hear your conversation on speakerphone, stuff like that. I tend to find it a little bit rude. Like if I'm, you know, around people and someone's got their phone or whatever in their ear, I'm kind of like, hey, what about me? Pay attention to me.
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1: I'm Dana McKay, and I feel like there's kind of a cliche that men are the ones who spend too much time in the bathroom, but that's not actually what happens. 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Sometimes you just need to take that little bathroom break and, you know, check your email and text your friends too.
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0: Make us a preset on the new iHeartRadio app, Sunny 100.1. What's one of the keys to being well-liked? I thought this was very interesting. So I'm going to share in just a couple minutes. Now, Alex Warren.
1: They say the holy water's watered down, and this town's lost its faith. Our colors will fade eventually. So if our time is running out, day after day, we'll make the mundane a masterpiece. Oh my, oh my love. I take one look at you, you're taking me out.

0: 100.1. It's Dana McKay. Thanks so much for having us on. And I thought this was really interesting. And as someone who is insecure, believe it or not, I can relate to this. So you ever notice how some people seem to have a real natural ability to go to a party and instantly make friends? It's like everybody just really likes them. Well, new research suggests that the secret to their likability might not be charm or confidence. It's something much simpler: expecting people to like them. The study suggests that being likable at parties is more about mindset. So if you walk in and you're confident and you just know, hey, everybody here is going to like me, I'm going to have a good time, I'm going to make friends, it becomes self-fulfilling. If you walk into a room very anxious, nobody's going to like me, then you'll tend to hold yourself back and then you're less likely to end up making friends. I thought that was really interesting. And I'm going to a mingle event tomorrow night and I'm thinking, all right, I need to just walk in there like, yeah, I'm going to rock this. They're going to love me.
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0: 100.1. Well, I buy a lot of stuff on Amazon, and typically I'm very happy with the things that I purchase, but I bought something for my son. He really wanted a beanbag chair, and I got him one, and it looked nice and big, like in the picture you see an adult woman sitting on it, and it looks very big and beanbaggy. Well, we get the thing, and it's really not that big. It's like something that a toddler would sit on and fill up. But for a 13-year-old boy, it just isn't big enough. So I'm like, what is wrong here? Well, apparently there's all different sizes and the picture was of the biggest size, but I bought the smallest size. So now I've got to try to figure out how to return this beanbag chair that came all compressed. Don't have Amazon fails very often, but if you've had an Amazon fail you want to tell me about, reach out on Instagram. 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

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So which theme parks have the best food in America? Because believe it or not, for some people, the food is a big part of the experience, not just the roller coasters. I've got a list. If you're traveling, you might want it. That's coming up in a few.

100.1, the home of Murphy, Sam, and Jody in the morning. Does your favorite theme park have the best food in America? The Takeout says amusement parks have become serious food destinations, and they list the 13 amusement parks with the best food.

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1: I've been saying for a long time, almost every time I play an Adele song, hey, where's the new music? 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It's probably going to be a while, but it's in the works.

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0: 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That's Benson Boone, and sorry, I'm here for someone else. It's Dana McKay, and Benson Boone will be at the iHeartRadio Music Festival in Vegas in September, and we've also got Snoop Dogg and Goo Goo Dolls and BTS. 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

0: This is Sunny 100.1. Did you hear about this lawsuit between 7-Eleven and Nike? Yes. Why would 7-Eleven sue Nike? It's pretty interesting. So I've got that coming up for you in just a couple minutes.
1: Guess it's true.

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1: Good morning. Thank you for listening and happy Friday. I'm Dana McKay, and I went to see Jelly Roll and Post Malone the other night. And Jelly Roll was amazing. Post Malone was great too, but I'm just more of a Jelly Roll fan. And he talked about healing generational trauma and how he broke the cycle of alcoholism in his family. And I just thought what he said was very powerful. I got it on video. If you want to check it out, maybe you need to share it. Maybe you feel drawn to that. But I don't know, there's something about Jelly Roll that he talks about things that I think a lot of people are afraid to say out loud. And I'm just really impressed by that. So really enjoyed that show, really enjoyed what he had to say. So you can check that out on my Instagram or Facebook. You can follow me at Dana McKay Radio, and I hope you have a great Friday.
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1: What's something you would never thrift?
0: What I'd never thrift?
2: A VCR.
1: Okay.
0: Why wouldn't you thrift a VCR?
1: Why would you? Why would
2: what do you?
1: You
2: need that for?
0: But you mean buy or sell it?
2: Oh, buy. That's what you mean.
1: When
2: right?
1: I say thrift, I mean the action of going out and buying something.
0: Oh, I don't know why I think the act of donating something to thrift.
1: Murphy would definitely.
0: But I mean, if I wanted a VCR, I would thrift a VCR for sure. I mean, because what are you going to do? Pay $100 for one on eBay and then $50 shipping?
2: Do you need a VCR?
0: No, but if you do, thrifting's probably the way to do it, right?
1: Yeah. You are wearing me out with this answer.
0: What I wouldn't thrift is underwear.
1: Thank you.
2: Do they offer that?
1: I've never seen underwear. I have seen bras. And even that, you have to really want a bra or need it, or like, does it have new with tags?
0: I was going to say, if it's got tags, maybe, right?
1: But also, how random it would be for your actual specific size to be there and completely new with tags. It's not going to happen. Women's bra sizes are so particular. 10 women could walk by and they all have a different band and cup size, I promise, guys. So anyway, underwear is a good one to say. So things to not buy when thrifting. Let's just start. One on the list that's high on the list is, and I've made this mistake. I made it not long ago. You know that beautiful orange, fiery orange dress that I bought that I brought to the cleaners, Murphy, and I asked them to get something out of it, a little.
0: Oh, the stain?
1: Yeah.
0: Yeah.
1: I thrifted that. It's an Antonio Milani dress. Fit me like a glove.
0: And why was that a mistake?
1: I paid like $10 for it because it's probably a $100 dress, but it had a tiny little stain on it. I thought, I can bring that to the cleaners. No big. Boom, that's mine. And they can't get it out. Oh. I sent it twice to the cleaners.
0: So you're saying don't thrift something with a stain?
1: I bought something for $10 that has a stain that is just hanging in my closet now. I can't get it out. That's a mistake. So don't thrift stuff with stains.
2: Stains, and I've learned to look at whatever the clothing is because it may not have a stain, but like right here under the arm might have a little hole and you don't see it. You don't see it till you get home because you think you got the find of the century.
1: Right. You really should inspect it. Phoebe, our youngest daughter, said it best. Thrifting blindness is a real thing. You think it's a great deal. You know, no matter what, you got to get it. And you'll end up with stuff that I'll never see that $10 again. And I can't get that stain out. That's a thrifting problem. Anything with strong odors, anything that's chipped or cracked. Project pieces also on the list. You know, if you want to rebuild a table, then buy one for $5. Yeah. And mainly recalled items, especially with children's like car seats and things like
0: that.
1: Don't thrift those.

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2: Love having you along. You can join us all the ways. You can even call 877-310-4MSJ.
0: Daniel, we're in for you, Jody.
2: Okay.
0: He's heard you talking about your osteoporosis, which you're really young to be diagnosed with, you know, part of that.
2: We did a whole podcast on it this week, the update.
0: Yeah. And he says, Jody, I've enjoyed listening to your stories about the osteoporosis and your bone regrowing. My wife was recently diagnosed, and it was very helpful for me to hear about it and get more stories. It helps me really to understand the condition more.
2: Yeah.
0: That's good.
2: It's like her bones, Daniel, are more porous than someone else's. It's like her bones inside look almost like a sponge in certain areas where the osteo is strongest.
0: Yeah. He does say, listening to you talk about your treatments and regrowing your bone, the very first thing that came to my mind when you started talking about this was Harry Potter and the Chamber of Secrets.
2: Aww.
0: That's when the professor tried to mend Harry's broken arm, but made the bone disappear.
2: I remember that.
0: And then Madame Pomfrey regrew the bone. Every time
2: Yes.
0: you talk about that, it's the first thing that comes to my mind. I wish it was Oh. that easy. You all have a good day.
2: Me
0: really
2: too.
0: Enjoy the show. Thank you, Daniel.
2: Daniel, I love that you sent this because I do only talk about it just in case anybody else is, you know, in my sort of same situation. And your wife does need to do what she can to treat it because whatever caused her to have it, her bone is eating away at itself. You can't just take calcium. You have to do that, but you also need to treat it so you can also grow. She can also grow back bone so she's not so high risk for a fracture.
3: So if you were doing nothing, you would get progressively worse.
2: Yes. Mm. Yes, that's why you're diagnosed with it. It means your bone is eating it away.
0: That's why they talk about really prevention where possible is everything because...
2: Yeah. The podcast, by the way, was a couple of days ago. It's called The Bone Update. You can listen to it. And by the way, if you go 10 minutes in, Daniel, you'll hear what Murphy and Sam are super surprised I'm doing as a person with osteoporosis. anywhere you listen to podcasts, just search Murphy, Sam, and Jody. Thank you, Daniel.
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2: You played it cool and I played it dumb. Don't you think I'm a little too young to be messed with like that?

0: Columbus's Sunny 100.1 with Murphy, Sam, and Jody.
1: Guess what I learned about chickens this weekend?
2: I don't know. Why they cross the road,
0: yeah.
2: Sam? Oh.
1: That would be the obvious, wouldn't
2: it? You
1: didn't
2: like that?
1: No, I learned that chickens can be aggressive.
2: Oh, of course.
0: Oh, yeah. Oh, my friend Randy had, when he had chickens, yeah. If they get upset, they're coming after you.
2: Should have asked Country Girl here.
1: Yeah, I didn't
2: They'll peck you.
1: My son Will and his wife Caroline, you know, they have chickens.
2: Yes.
1: They have four chickens, and they bought another group of chickens, and this past week, they kind of started introducing them to each other.
2: And they rocked their world is what they did.
1: Well, no, he told me that you can't just put the younger chickens in with the older chickens, because the older chickens will attack, because they have to, you know, there's bullying, there's fighting. And Murphy, this is not a joke, but they have to establish a new pecking order.
0: Right. I believe that's actually where the phrase comes from, Sam.
2: Yeah, that's not some cool farmer years ago who made that up.
0: What a coincidence.
2: It's actually a cool farmer who knew it happened and explained it.
1: Yeah. So he has his eight new chickens or his seven new chickens like in a small pen next to the chicken run where the big chickens are.
2: Yes.
1: And they have like a fence between them so they can see each other.
2: They can start sniffing each other.
1: Get familiar with each other.
2: Smart.
1: Before they introduce everybody together. I didn't know that went on because he said they'll fight and they'll kill each other.
2: Yeah, you know how I know? Because
1: you got chickens.
2: My family just put them all together. And then we saw some disturbing things early on in our, farming days.
1: Well, that was back before the internet.
2: Oh, right. That could have saved us all.
1: Well, Will Googled it, and so that's how they separated them.
2: Oh.
1: Yeah.
2: Do you know why he wanted more than four? Like, why add chickens?
1: Eggs.
2: Oh.
1: It's not for the, like, oh, wow, chickens are wonderful. It's because of the eggs.
2: They really are they loving having this many fresh eggs? Is that what's going on?
1: The new chickens aren't old enough yet to start doing the laying eggs.
2: Yeah.
1: So they're still dealing with eggs from the other four chickens.
2: Okay.
1: And I don't think the output was quite up to what they thought it would be. So they bought more chickens to get the egg output up.
2: Okay.
0: After all of that, who's in charge?
1: Well, I haven't mingled them yet. So
0: they haven't mingled them yet.
1: No, they're just able to see each other right now. Nobody is touching each other.
0: So does the pecking order still occur even after they've seen each other?
2: Oh, I think more so.
0: Really?
2: I think more so, guys.
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1: Sam, I'll have you know that Murphy has adopted one of your life hacks.
2: Oh, making pizza?
1: No. But it's about time for this one. He had a very stressful day yesterday. You know, Murphy works a lot. Mm-hmm. And when he gets home and backs into the carport, if he's still in the car, you know, I'm assuming he's on the phone because he's talking. He's working still. And that happens a lot. But I'm walking past you. I'm walking the dog. And I see your head moving. And you weren't talking, you were
0: I was laughing. I know. Well, I decided after my workout, which was very therapeutic by itself, I just, instead of listening to music on the way home, I wanted to just listen to comedy. And so I chose your favorite, Sam, Nate Bargatze.
3: I am from Old Hickory, Tennessee. And look at, look how far we made it. Our zip code is 37138. And how I was told to remember it was 37 plus 1 equals 38.
0: I love this.
1: Yeah.
3: I've never forgot it, and I don't think you will either.
0: He's just so, you know, he's so awesome, and I'm not a prude by any stretch of the imagination, but the fact he does it all without any sort of, like, crazy, you know, language, vulgarity, and anybody can listen to it, it's just... And I mean, I just find it all side-splittingly funny. And it was very therapeutic to just go there, let my mind, you know, go away with something.
2: Nate is the man.
1: I was so glad to see you doing that instead of work, you know.
0: I had to bring it home, too. And I said, Jody, you've got to hear this.
1: He brought it in.
3: She always tells me I don't listen. She's like, you don't listen. You never listen.
0: He's talking about his wife.
3: I've heard that every time, but... And I don't think I listen to everything, but I also don't think she says everything she thinks she says.
0: He's awesome.
1: I never realized either what you pointed out, Murphy. I never realized that, I never thought about it, because I don't listen to him as much as you do, that he is safe for everybody. And that's important for a comedian.
0: Yeah.
1: That's important for families to be able to enjoy comedy together. If you're listening to, if you're watching Chappelle or something like that, you got to be careful if kids are around or even like Chris Rock. But, you know, for Nate, it's like everybody can listen. And that's fun for families to share in that.
2: And if you ever get the opportunity to see him live, which Sammy, my son and I did a few weeks ago.
1: Yeah.
2: The three opening comics, same thing.
0: Oh, really?
2: Everybody was clean.
1: So fun.

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1: Guess what's making a comeback? Thanks to Gen Z. Now, before we tell you, Murphy, help us with the breakdown of who's Gen Z. What's the group?
2: Gen Z is generally accepted like from 1990, born in 1995 through 2010, 2011, that area.
1: Wow. Okay. See,
2: Gen Alpha is after that.
1: Right. Younger than that.
2: Yep.
1: Okay. So what's coming back? And I love this, not just because I love this, but because everything is cyclical, is that mall shopping is making a comeback. And guess who's flooding the malls? Gen Z.
2: Really?
1: It's up by percentage points. Who's heading in to the malls? Ages 18 to 24. They're spending time there. They're looking at stuff. They're hitting the boutiques even, not just the big stores. That some malls, those are the parts of it that are still thriving and surviving. Yeah,
2: that's why they call them anchor stores.
3: Yeah.
1: Yeah. There you go. Yeah. See, Murphy's the business major here.
2: There's nothing to me more sad. I guess there are other sad things, but a mall that has been, it's like vacant, is sad. You know what I'm saying?
1: It becomes an Amazon center.
2: And so, you know, and I'm wondering if maybe it's a balance. It's going to be one of those whole, okay, I don't want to buy everything online necessarily. Let me go out and shop.
1: It's about an experience.
2: Yeah.
1: Okay. I mean, let's just be honest, guys. I don't know if it was this way for you because you're guys, but I'm a girl. When I would go to the mall as a teenage girl, it was freedom from the house, from mom and dad. I was with my friends. I felt such freedom. I felt so cool. I couldn't wait to buy the Esprit handbag and drink an Orange Julius.
3: The mall was a social experience.
1: Correct. A little bit of freedom, mm-hmm. you know?
2: As long as there are still stores available and open, that makes a difference. Because when I was shopping recently, I don't go shopping very often that, Jody.
1: I do.
2: But I do. I love the department store experience. I forget that. And when I was walking through the mall recently, it was kind of cool and retro in my head.
1: Right. You're like, why are not more people here again? Yeah. Anyway, so the word is Gen Z looking, what do they love about it? The sense of community. They're tired of everything being on the screens. And we know that's true with physical media too. We've talked about physical media is trending again. CDs are being sold. Vinyl is valuable again. And it's Gen Z driving it. It's like, fine, they say Stranger Things introduces them to, I want to do that too.
2: Mm-hmm.
1: It's one of the shows that sort of brought that back into our hearts. So just something to look out for.
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0: What's going on, Shemin?
2: Yeah, I was going to weigh in on that, being safe on your dating.
1: Yes.
0: Okay.
2: One of the things I did is I brought my dog to my first date, or, you know, I told the gentleman I was going to bring my dog and he could go on a picnic. And he's like, oh, well, I was kind of thinking we would have dinner at my house.
1: And I'm like,
2: I'm like, not on our first date, sweetheart. And he's like, well, I don't really think I want to do that. And I said, then fine. Bye.
1: Yeah. You know, a dog is a great idea because dogs can tell when somebody's not great. They can.
2: Exactly. And I had a 130-pound St. Bernard at that time.
1: Yes.
2: And,
3: yeah, that'll do the trick.
2: You know, and I had another gentleman that, and then he's like, yeah, let's do that. And so the second date, I took Bandit, and then he actually brought his dog.
1: Oh.
2: So we actually hit it off right away, and it was, we dated for about 3 months and went our separate ways. But it was really, really good. But I definitely, if you have a big dog or have a dog, that's what I would do.
1: Yeah, it works for a lot of reasons. Very smart. Yeah, it checks a lot of boxes. You see if they're a dog person or not. Your dog gets to literally sniff them out and give you clues whether this is a safe person or not.
2: Yeah, exactly.
1: Yeah.
2: You know, and don't drive with that person.
1: Mm-mm.
2: Take your own car.
1: I agree with that, too, especially if you're meeting somebody for the first time that you've only, like, been chatting with online or whatever. Yeah, I mean, your intuition.
2: Yeah.
1: Let your intuition guide you every step of the way.
2: Exactly. So, but that's why I wanted to let you guys know, and I just love your show. And
1: thank you.
2: I listen to it on the way to work and then listen on the way back. And I just wanted to weigh in on that.
1: Well, thank you. I love the dog idea. We're going to shout it out.
0: Yeah, thank you for the share. And the other one, honestly, is the good move on not going to somebody's house for the first time and having dinner there. It's always going to be pick a neutral location.
1: I mean, if you want to send out a weird vibe right out the start, ask her to come eat at your house for the first date.
0: I think we should isolate ourselves on our first date.
1: Oh my gosh. Bring the dog. Always bring, you know, you want a if you're a dog person, you want a dog person, or you at least want them to like your dog. Look, when Murphy and I were newly dating, I had a cat, and it almost didn't work out between the cat and Murphy.
0: I learned to like her.
1: You did not.
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2: Let this serve as a reminder that there is a new X-Files coming. Hulu is rebooting this, and it's not light work. Does the name Ryan Coogler mean anything to you? Because it should. In Hollywood, he is an amazing filmmaker. Black Panther, and most recently... most recently, Sinners.
3: Yeah.
2: Ryan Coogler is taking on this project. It'll be on Hulu. It'll be a series, just like it used to be on Fox. But he's got all kinds of... Well, he's got his leads lined up. Himesh Patel and Daniel Deadweiler. You may know them. You may not know them yet. But they're, you know, very different types of FBI agents investigating unexplained cases in a revived paranormal division.
3: No Scully and Mulder?
2: Well, maybe I'm hoping for...
3: Cameos?
2: Yeah, okay. I'm hoping for cameos for sure, but we don't have that. I do know we have some star names who are guest actors. Steve Buscemi is going to be a part of this show. Can't wait for that.
3: He's a walking alien.
2: And the the original creator, Chris Carter, is executive producing, so it will have enough of the original feel.
3: Yeah.
2: So for anyone who never, or if you miss it, it's just a new... X-Files that's
3: and new stories, especially with all these UFO reveals going on lately.
2: Look, it's an idea that needs a revival, and Ryan Coogler is doing it. When we have the date, we'll tell you first.
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2: Murphy almost sent you a text just a few minutes ago.
1: Can you do that in here?
2: But I thought, you know what? Let's just talk.
1: Okay.
2: About this.
3: Well, yeah, you're 3 feet from it.
2: One of the things that you and I like to do, and it's really only a few people close to us know this, how weird this crazy little thing we like to do. We got addicted to it years ago. When we did it on Sunday, I was hoping our girls didn't check our location to know, what are they doing?
1: Oh, they're at a really strange house. They're at an address we've never heard of.
2: Okay, so Murphy and I love to look at houses.
1: Uh-huh.
2: And we're not looking for a house, a new house. We're not. But there was a house for sale in our old neighborhood. And it was one of those that we had driven by a million times. And we noticed that it was for sale. It's like, man, I want to go in there. And so we made an appointment to go see it. We like to look at houses.
4: Even though you're not buying it.
1: What are you interested in? Well, we're just interested in looking.
2: We're just nosy.
1: Well,
2: yeah.
4: How do you, when the real estate agent asks questions, what do you just,
1: Well, I have my license, so I'm actually the person I'm calling.
2: Oh. Right.
1: So,
2: well, driving it's around, easy. He goes, want to check and see if it's a going show? And I'm like, yeah, check.
1: Yeah, they call those going shows. If people aren't actually living there and the house is vacant many times, you don't have to, wait an hour or whatever.
2: We didn't inconvenience anyone.
1: We didn't.
2: Okay. He figured it out with his app and all that. And before you know it, boom, boom, we were inside.
4: Uh-huh.
2: And it was an empty house, but it was just, so I was about to text you this morning.
1: By the way, I gave the listing agent good feedback so that she would know what to expect.
2: Right. Yeah.
1: So I'm trying to make it productive for other people too.
2: That makes us feel less guilty. Look, for the people who own that house, you never know. We could have walked in there and fallen in love and changed our lives.
1: Well, and it also lets me know that if a friend winds up looking for a house or something, I know what's what.
2: We're not going to change our lives right now. Not at these interest rates. But anyway, I'll say this.
1: Hey, but seriously, folks.
2: I almost texted you because the weekend's coming. It's just a fun thing to do. And what happened when we were looking for houses? I think we got addicted to doing it. It's just what we do. We'd get in the car and we would go look at houses. And now it's like, I've been thinking about it.
1: Yeah.
2: It's a weird thing that we like to do as a couple.
1: It's older houses, though. Uh-huh. It's not really...
2: Oh, yeah.
4: Is it just to admire, or are you looking for ideas for your house?
2: I don't know what it is. It's the chase. We're addicted to the chase of the perfect house.
1: Actually, for me, it's also curiosity when a house stays on the market for so long. Like this house that we looked at has been on the market for 8 months. Mm-hmm. You want to see what it is that's holding up the sale.
4: Yeah.
1: And we saw.
2: Yeah,
1: what's holding up the sale?
2: Yeah.

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1: You guys know how I bring this up sometimes in the spring about turtles being on the move. It's not just turtles. I bring it up for a real reason.
0: I know.
1: Because, give me a second.
0: We're not making fun of you, but I understand.
1: It's true that there are more animal vehicle crashes at this time of the year because here we are, you know, moving on, flying down the street.
2: Not so much a crash as a, you know.
1: Okay. It's still a crash. It can be.
0: I mean, depending on the size of the animal, it could be a crash.
1: Yeah. I was leaving for work the other morning and I was just reminded because two little baby bunnies hopped in front of my car. And of course, I slowed down for them, wished them well. They were so cute. And Murphy, they were babies. I thought, there's one, there's two. Yeah. Anyway, animals are on the move, not just turtles at this time of the year. Spring is it's the time. They are looking for food. They are looking to mate. They're doing all the things they are supposed to do, which is why it's beautiful. You see them more, but turtles get on the move too. Rabbits, all the things, raccoons. Everything, you see more bird activity too. Mm-hmm. I saw a dead bird on the side of the road the other day. I mean, a big one. And it was definitely hit by a car.
0: Yeah, I've had that happen before. That freaks you out when that happens.
1: It's so sad. It's longer daylight hours. It's warmer temperatures and they're looking to eat. They're hungry and they're ready to mate is why, you know? They're single and looking to mingle.
0: Yeah.
1: You guys remember the rule about turtles, though? If you decide to help a turtle across the street, that's the only one you really want to get involved in because they're so slow. You remember the rules?
0: I do, but I think we need to focus on the safety rules in addition to,
1: yes,
0: which are equally as important.
1: It's true. Don't stop if a bunch of people are behind you.
0: I mean, I know, don't turn the turtle in the direction the other way or it'll confuse them.
1: Right. It needs to go in the right.
0: Right.
1: If you change its direction, you're going to ruin its life.
0: But to me, rule number one is if there are cars behind and in front of you and it's a two-lane highway, don't stop. I mean, seriously. Your safety is more important. And the mistake that I see some people make, unfortunately, and I know you try to avoid hitting an animal at all costs, and but it's when somebody crosses a center line into oncoming traffic.
1: Ooh.
0: Again,
1: of course.
0: You know, I mean, there is a human safety component. You only get so hyper focused.
1: But if you're on a country road and you can help a turtle, I think that you should.
0: Yeah.
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1: Check out yesterday's After the Show podcast, ladies and gents. If you've ever been interested in having your colors done, meaning doing a color analysis to figure out, are you a warm spring? Are you a cool winter? Because everybody falls into that color wheel, meaning the kind of colors you should wear for your skin tone and undertones.
0: Yep. So Jody proceeded to immediately clean out her closet.
1: Actually, the instruction was don't go home and annihilate your closet based on what you learned. I learned that I'm a warm spring, which is kind of exciting because the colors that look best on me that I should be wearing and rocking are bright colors. They're clear, clean colors. Think of an Easter basket with all the Easter eggs in it.
2: The biggest takeaways I got from it, just for everybody,
1: the podcast,
2: are the red and the black.
1: I know. The only color that everybody can wear well, that doesn't drain you, that any season, is true red. Now, understand there are 10 reds. There's poppy, geranium, there's fiery red, there's cranberry red. But the one that sits in the middle is a true red. They say it's the reason that so many companies use it. Think Coca-Cola. Everybody can wear a true red, and it does not mess up with your tones. The sad takeaway was that most people can't wear black. And we all love to wear black.
0: Which is ironic because it is the most popular color. And I think, again, it's subjective. What you're talking about, everybody sees colors differently. Mm-hmm. But black does make black and the extreme white, it's because of contrast.
1: Uh-huh.
0: But contrast is going to be, I mean, you're talking about the pure opposite ends of the spectrum. And with that much contrast, it's going to exaggerate whatever's in the middle.
1: They're not telling you in the color world to not wear black. They're telling you if you wear black, it's not the best to highlight your features and harmonize your features.
2: So that's what I learned. Zhuzh it up.
1: Yeah, zhuzh it up.
2: Yeah.
1: I'm not getting rid of all my black. In fact, Murphy, you need to know that. It takes time for this. I did not annihilate my closet, but this weekend I do plan to take everything out and go, will this harmonize with me as a warm spring? Can I make this work? If I can't and I'm not going to wear it ever again, I am going to donate it or give it, you know, because everything in my closet, somebody can wear.
0: Is there one piece that you've already kicked to the curb that you love, but now it's changed your mind after this analysis?
1: There is a green dress that, fits me like a glove.
0: I love that green dress. You're not...
1: It makes me look like I have bags under my eyes.
0: Really?
1: So I can't wear a bag over my head and wear that dress. So yeah, okay. Kicking it to the curb.
0: Well, check out yesterday's podcast at MurphySamAndJody.com or wherever you get your podcasts.
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1: Morning pick-me-up time. Students, if you are studying for finals anytime soon, or even if you're just studying for a quiz, there is a study aid that's been around forever, and it is a sure thing.
0: Okay.
1: It works every single time, according to many studies. Ha ha. But just over and over again, and that is using classical music to help you study. There's so much to say here. Well, first of all, it's pretty easily accessible. Most of us can, if you have a device, if you have, you know, speakers, you can get it.
2: Yeah.
1: Okay.
2: Well, most of it was written so long ago, it's all public domain. So
1: a lot of academic studies have zeroed in on classical music specifically. It doesn't necessarily work for pop. It doesn't work for country, for

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1: Jody's Hollywood Outsider.
2: Before we get to Matthew McConaughey's first movie on the big screen in a while, I wanted all the readers to know Amazon Prime Video has ordered a series adaptation of Rebecca Yarros' best-selling fantasy novel, Fourth Wing. Do you know how many girlfriends told me to read that?
3: Not familiar with that one.
2: Well, it's dragons, but it's, you know, high drama dragons and dragon school. You know a Fourth Wing, chances are. Well, guess what? We're getting a series from Amazon Prime. It's been ordered. All right, now on to Matthew McConaughey. Back in theaters this summer, the movie is called The Rivals of Amzia King.
4: Get ready, my little chickadee. Bees only swarm when they are ready for a fight.
2: This is a new drama. It's an independent film, and he's being, like, praised for, like, this is the best he's been in years.
3: Really?
2: And it's a different kind of story. So he's a honey farmer. And no kidding, go watch the trailer. He's doing all the things that you want to see him do.
3: That's why he made a comment about bees.
2: With the bees. He's a honey farmer, and his whole operation is threatened by a dangerous rival played by Kurt Russell. Oh, my gosh. So it's ruthless. 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
2: A very human story. Go see the trailer. This one's in theaters on the big screen August 14th.
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9: 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Then Coach Steven Jackson and the DMV Trilogy look to take down the undefeated Dallas Power, led by Coach Nancy Lieberman and Captain Greg Monroe. 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

0: Sunny 100.1, the best variety of the 80s, 90s, and today. Good morning. It's Murphy, Sam, and Jody.
1: There was a point in our marriage, and I think a lot of couples have this, Murphy, where we went from a regular full-size bed to a king-size bed. We skipped queen altogether, right?
0: No, I thought we started with a queen.
1: Oh, was that a queen?
0: Yeah,
1: it was okay. Queen. I'm sorry, let me start over. So we started with a queen.
0: Yeah.
1: And then we had that momentous occasion. We're going to buy a king-size bed. Do you remember the first night? I was laying there going, you're so far away.
0: Yeah, right. I don't think I like this, Jody.
1: It was so strange because we had been like on top of each other forever.
0: Remember, the room was really too small for a king-size
1: bed. Yeah, that was
0: so
1: dumb.
0: So trying to navigate in the side to get in was a little tricky.
1: Anyway, we sleep in a king now, and I don't think we could sleep in anything. Well, at Thanksgiving, when we go to my cousin Crystal's house.
0: Yeah.
1: We're on a full-size bed. It's smaller than the queen.
0: Oh, I know.
1: It's like, Lordy.
0: I know. I can't get your elbow out of
1: Lordy.
0: My back.
1: Anyway, it's a nice little Thanksgiving, though, isn't it?
0: It is.
1: What do you?
0: We're a lot closer that time.
1: Sam, what size bed do you sleep in?
2: Queen.
1: Oh,
2: even
1: okay.
2: When I was married and had partners, it was queen.
0: Really?
1: Because you're a big dude.
2: Well, I know. I would love a king, but like Murphy said, my bedroom is not. I would be inching along the wall to get in the bed.
1: I recently learned about all the bed sizes, and there's much more than a king. There's much more than you think.
2: There's a California
1: king, which is basically longer. There's a Wyoming king, a Texas king, Alberta king, and the extra wide king. There's an Alaskan king. Sounds like a crab dish, but it's not.
0: Yeah.
1: And then there's one called the family bed, 144 inches by 80. Dogs, everybody could be in that thing. There are more options than ever before when it comes to big beds.
0: It makes sense, but man, once you start mixing and matching, then you have to have the sheets that fit too.
2: Yeah, yeah.
0: And that gets really tricky.
1: I'm so glad you said that. I was going to say as my footnote to this is that be careful. You can't pick those up at Target. You can't buy the sheets just anywhere. You can't buy the duvet covers and all that just anywhere.
2: I've never heard of that many, other than the California king. A Wyoming king? What's a Wyoming king?
1: All the inches are there. Some of them are wider. Some of them are longer. Look, for super tall people, basketball players, they need those. But for people who are just restless and tumble and toss all night long but want to sleep with their partners, some people want the family bed. Some people are dog lovers and want the dogs in the bed without interrupting sleep.
0: Yeah, because you have a couple of dogs and it gets crowded quick.
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0: Good morning.
2: Good morning. This is Kim. Jody, you were talking about the stain on your dress.
1: Yes.
2: Where is it?
1: At the bottom.
2: How big is it?
1: It fits me like a glove.
3: No, the stain.
2: How big is the stain on your dress?
0: Right.
2: Jody.
1: It's the small.
2: I did not mean what size you wore. I mean, what, how big is the stain?
1: The stain is small.
2: Right.
1: The stain is smaller than a dime. You got any tricks?
2: And back in the day, if you had a hole in your jeans or you had a hole in a shirt, you could get embroider something over it.
1: Yeah.
2: It's that small, and if you didn't mind where it was, you could always put a little embroidered piece of something, sew it over that.
1: Yeah, I don't think it would make sense where it is, sort of toward the bottom of the dress, you know, at the left. I don't know if that would make sense. You know, like a patch.
2: like a patch, but a little pretty something, a flower, or anything. Yeah. It was just an idea, because that's what we used to do back.
1: Put "Hello, my name is," and put it at the bottom. You know, I'm honestly hanging on to hope that I can find a way to get it out. I hear that there's all kinds of, like, you know, things you can Google, things you can try, even though I tried the dry cleaner.
0: Yeah, the pros can't get it out.
1: I know. Thanks, Eeyore.
2: Well, good luck.
1: You're sweet, Kim. Thank
2: y'all
1: you.
2: Are the best show in the whole world. I have y'all on at work. I have y'all on in the car.
1: Thank you.
2: I wouldn't trade your station and your group for anything.
1: Oh, we wouldn't trade you either. Thank you for this.
2: Y'all have a great, great day.
0: Thank you. You too. If it wasn't the right spot, I'd get exactly what she's talking about. You know.
1: Well, here's the other thing. I am going to look into ways of getting it out. The only other option, since it's at the bottom, are you following me? Have you thought of this yet?
0: Yeah.
1: Hem the dress and make it much shorter.
0: Yeah, there you go.
1: It's probably a little shorter than I should be rocking.
0: If you hem it, or is it already too short?
1: No, it's perfect. It's the perfect length now. If I hem it because of the stain, it might be a little much, you know, trying to get attention dress, and I'm not.
0: Okay, I understand.
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1: What's something you would never thrift?
0: What I'd never thrift?
2: A VCR.
1: Okay.
0: Why wouldn't you thrift a VCR?
1: Why would you?
2: What do you need that for?
0: But you mean buy or sell it?
2: Oh, buy. That's what you mean,
1: when
2: right?
1: When I say thrift, I mean the action of going out and buying something.
0: Oh, I don't know why I think the act of donating something to thrift.
1: Murphy would definitely.
0: But I mean, yeah, if I wanted a VCR, I would thrift a VCR for sure. I mean, yeah. Because what are you going to do? Pay $100 for one on eBay and then $50 shipping?
2: Do you need a VCR?
0: No, but if you do, thrifting's probably the way to do it, right?
1: Yeah. You are wearing me out with this answer.
0: What I wouldn't thrift is underwear.
1: Thank you.
2: Do they offer that?
1: I've never seen underwear. I have seen bras. And even that, you have to really want a bra or need it, or like, does it have new with tags?
0: I was going to say, if it's got tags, maybe, right?
1: But also, how random it would be for your actual specific size to be there and completely new with tags. It's not going to happen. Women's bra sizes are so particular. 10 women could walk by and they all have a different band and cup size, I promise, guys. So anyway, underwear is a good one to say. So things to not buy when thrifting. Let's just start. One on the list that's high on the list is, and I've made this mistake. I made it not long ago. You know that beautiful orange, fiery orange dress that I bought to the cleaners, Murphy, and I asked them to get something out of it, a little.
0: Oh, the stain?
1: Yeah.
0: Yeah.
1: I thrifted that. It's an Antonio Milani dress. Fit me like a glove.
0: And why was that a mistake?
1: I paid like $10 for it because it's probably a $100 dress, but it had a tiny little stain on it. I thought, I can bring that to the cleaners. No big. Boom, that's mine. And they can't get it out. Oh. I sent it twice to the cleaners.
0: So you're saying don't thrift something with a stain?
1: I bought something for $10 that has a stain that is just hanging in my closet now. I can't get it out. That's a mistake. So don't thrift stuff with stains.
2: Stains, and I've learned to look at whatever the clothing is because it may not have a stain, but like right here under the arm, might have a little hole and you don't see it. You don't see it till you get home because you think you got the find of the century.
1: Right. You really should inspect it. Phoebe, our youngest daughter, said it best. Thrifting blindness is a real thing. You think it's a great deal. You know, no matter what, you gotta get it and you'll end up with stuff that I'll never see that $10 again and I can't get that stain out. That's a thrifting problem. Anything with strong odors, anything that's chipped or cracked. Project pieces also on the list. You know, if you want to rebuild a table, then buy one for $5. Yeah. And mainly recalled items, especially with children's, like car seats and things like that. Don't thrift those.
3: 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And his laugh, it's worth waking up for.
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0: Daniel, we're in for you, Jody.
2: Okay.
0: He's heard you talking about your osteoporosis, which you're really young to be diagnosed with, you know, part of that.
2: We did a whole podcast on it this week, the update.
0: Yeah. And he says, Jody, I've enjoyed listening to your stories about the osteoporosis and your bone regrowing. My wife was recently diagnosed, and it was very helpful for me to hear about it and get more stories. It helps me really to understand the condition more.
2: Yeah.
0: That's good.
2: It's like her bones, Daniel, are more porous than someone else's. It's like her bones inside look almost like a sponge in certain areas where the osteo is strongest.
0: Yeah. He does say, listening to you talk about your treatments and regrowing your bone, the very first thing that came to my mind when you started talking about this was Harry Potter and the Chamber of Secrets.
2: Aww.
0: That's when the professor tried to mend Harry's broken arm, but made the bone disappear.
2: I remember that.
0: And then Madame Pomfrey regrew the bone. Every time
2: yes.
0: you talk about that, it's the first thing.

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2: Apparently there is an upcoming biopic all about the life of Martha Stewart. And the most recent thing we got was a Netflix documentary in 2024. That one was called Martha.
3: Martha Stewart was indicted on criminal charges.
4: This is a targeted prosecution.
2: What's funny is that documentary was really thorough about her entire life. And she was a part of it. She was interviewed for it.
5: Mm-hmm.
2: But she denounced everything about it afterward. You know, that she didn't like the way they did some things. And rightly so. If it's your life, you know.
5: Yeah.
2: And it is true. You can sit down with someone, answer questions, and then those questions be sent back out into the world in a strange and different way.
5: Was Snoop, right. Was Snoop featured in that?
2: Snoop was featured in that toward the end. It's a really good documentary, I thought. I think you would enjoy it.
5: Okay.
2: Even you, Sam. Yeah. So here's what's up. There's talk of an actual biopic, and actress Kate Blanchett is attached to play Martha. Someone asked her recently on a red carpet what she thought about it.
6: I think there's something in the works right now with Blanchett. Yeah, Kate Blanchett.
7: Maybe.
6: Called Good Thing.
2: So the title of the film apparently would be Good Thing, and Martha didn't seem bothered by it. In fact, she didn't, you know, like, let anybody know if she was involved, but she seemed happy about it, and she was even smiling.
5: And Kate Blanchett, I mean, you can't go wrong
2: there. You cannot do better than that.
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1: Guess what I learned about chickens this weekend?
2: I don't know. Why they cross the road,
0: yeah.
2: Sam? Oh.
1: That would be the obvious, wouldn't it?
2: You didn't like that?
1: No, I learned that chickens can be aggressive.
2: Oh, of course.
0: Oh, yeah. My friend Randy had, when he had chickens, yeah. If they get upset, they're coming after you.
2: Should have asked Country Girl here.
1: Yeah, I didn't.
2: They'll peck you.
1: My son Will and his wife Caroline, you know, they have chickens.
2: Yes.
1: They have four chickens, and they bought another group of chickens. And this past week, they kind of started introducing them to each other.
2: And they rocked their world, is what they did.
1: Well, no, he told me that you can't just put the younger chickens in with the older chickens because the older chickens will attack because they have to, you know, there's bullying, there's fighting. And Murphy, this is not a joke, but they have to establish a new pecking order.
0: Right. I believe that's actually where the phrase comes from, Sam.
2: Yeah, that's not some cool farmer years ago who made that up.
0: What a coincidence.
2: It's actually a cool farmer who knew it happened and explained it.
1: Yeah. So he has his eight new chickens or his seven new chickens like in a small pen next to the chicken run where the big chickens are.
2: Yes.
1: And they have like a fence between them so they can see each other.
2: They can start sniffing each other.
1: Get familiar with each other.
2: Smart.
1: Before they introduce everybody together. I didn't know that went on because he said they'll fight and they'll kill each other.
2: Yeah, you know how I know? Because
1: you got chickens.
2: My family just put them all together. And then we saw some disturbing things early on in our farming days.
1: Well, that was back before the internet.
2: Oh, right. That could have saved us all.
1: Well, Will Googled it, and so that's how they separated them.
2: Oh.
1: Yeah.
2: What, do you know why he wanted more than four? Like, why add chickens?
1: Eggs.
2: Oh.
1: It's not for the, like, oh, wow, chickens are wonderful. It's because of the eggs.
2: They really are they loving having this many fresh eggs? Is that what's going
1: on? Well, the new chickens aren't old enough yet to start doing the laying eggs.
2: Yeah.
1: So they're still dealing with eggs from the other four chickens.
2: Okay.
1: And I don't think the output was quite up to what they thought it would be. So they bought more chickens to get the egg output up.
2: Okay.
0: After all of that, who's in charge?
1: Well, I haven't mingled them yet. So
0: they're
1: just able to see each other right now. Nobody is touching each other.
0: So does the pecking order still occur even after they've seen each other?
2: Oh, I think more so.
0: Really?
2: I think more so, guys.

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1: Sam, I'll have you know that Murphy has adopted one of your life hacks.
2: Oh, making pizza?
1: No. But it's about time for this one. He had a very stressful day yesterday. You know, Murphy works a lot. Mm-hmm. And when he gets home and backs into the carport, if he's still in the car, you know, I'm assuming he's on the phone because he's talking. He's working still. And that happens a lot. But I'm walking past you, I'm walking the dog, and I see your head moving, and you weren't talking, you were
0: I was laughing. I know. Well, I decided after my workout, which was very therapeutic by itself, I just, instead of listening to music on the way home, I wanted to just listen to comedy. And so I chose your favorite, Sam, Nate Bargatze.
3: I am from Old Hickory, Tennessee. And look at, look how far we made it. Our zip code is 37138, and how I was told to remember it was 37 plus 1 equals 38.
0: I love this.
1: Yeah.
3: I've never forgot it, and I don't think you will either.
0: He's just so, you know, he's so awesome, and I'm not a prude by any stretch of the imagination, but the fact that he does it all without any sort of, like, crazy, you know, language, vulgarity, and anybody can listen to it, it's just... And I mean, I just find it all side-splittingly funny. And it was very therapeutic to just go there, let my mind, you know, go away with something.
2: That Nate is the man.
1: I was so glad to see you doing that instead of work. You know,
0: I had to bring it home too. And I said, Jody, you've got to hear this.
1: He brought it in.
3: She always tells me I don't listen. She's like, you don't listen. You never listen.
0: He's talking about his wife.
3: I've heard that every time, but. And I don't think I listen to everything, but I also don't think she says everything she thinks she says.
0: He's awesome.
1: I never realized either what you pointed out, Murphy. I never realized that, I never thought about it, because I don't listen to him as much as you do, that he is safe for everybody. And that's important for a comedian.
0: Yeah.
1: That's important for families to be able to enjoy comedy together. If you're listening, if you're watching Chappelle or something like that, you got to be careful if kids are around or even like Chris Rock. But, you know, for Nate, it's like everybody can listen. And that's fun for families to share in that.
2: And if you ever get the opportunity to see him live, which Sammy, my son and I did a few weeks ago.
1: Yeah.
2: The three opening comics. Same thing.
0: Oh, really?
2: Everybody was clean.
1: So fun.
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16: 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In the car, at the gym, on the couch, while people are walking their dogs. Who's a good boy? 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That's right. 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

Columbus's best variety of the 80s, 90s, and today, Sunny 100.1. Well, we have diminished choices in the World Cup. Who are we going to play this song for this weekend? Let's talk next. Unstoppable, you see ya.

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1: Well, we have a lot less teams in the World Cup now. Who are we voting to be unstoppable this weekend in their games? You got Spain and Belgium playing this afternoon, right? And then Norway, England tomorrow. Messi plays tomorrow, too. My vote is with Messi. I would like Argentina and Messi to win the whole thing just because of him. If you have a match this weekend that you would like to keep up with, but you're not going to be around the TV. 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
1: Yeah, I'm ready for another fun weekend around here. Another best of the 80s and 90s weekend. Starts up right at 5 o'clock.

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So if our time is running out, day after day, we'll make the mundane a masterpiece. Oh my, my, oh my, my love, I take one look at you, you're taking me.

0: 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August 28th, it'll be out.
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6: 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Why? 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
1: 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Wherever you are, too. Happy Friday. 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
1: I love Friday afternoons around here. I'm glad you're along with me. Another best of the 80s and 90s weekend will start in a while, right at 5 o'clock. Start up the next set. Lady who was busy last weekend, Taylor Swift's wedding. 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

Columbus's best variety of the 80s, 90s, and today, sunny 100.1. It's about time for our feel-good story of the day. Next, I want to tell you about a high school band that took a big trip last weekend, excited about an event they were supposed to perform at. Didn't happen, but something else did. I'll tell you next.

0: This is Sunny 100.1, the best variety of the 80s, 90s, and today in Phoenix City. And let's go back to last weekend for today's feel-good story of the day. A high school band traveled all the way across the country to Washington, D.C. for a big celebration they were supposed to be a part of. The morning of the event, the organizers decided, that's not going to happen. It was canceled. Band director and all the players were disappointed, but they got a text message a little while later from organizers at a small community nearby who said, hey, come join our celebration. They sure did. Got to play in the parade through town. Ended up a great day. Congratulations to everybody involved.
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1: Oh, I love this time of day on Friday afternoon. Our Best of the 80s and 90s weekend is underway. It's Eric Carmen.

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1: 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Want you completely in weekend mode right now. Just remember to be back here on Monday morning. We'll have the chances to win $1,000 starting up. 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
23: 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I'm Javier El Chicharito Hernandez, and this is Learning to Be.

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You can follow us on Twitter at Sunny100FM. Who are we going to root for now that Team USA is out of the World Cup? We have lots of choices and big games this weekend. Let's talk next.

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2: 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At his age, he's doing great. Go Messi tomorrow.
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1: 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What's it looking like? Let's talk about it in 8 minutes. It's Lady A.

0: 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Hey, The Rock is back as Maui this weekend, and it's actually The Rock this time. The Moana live-action version is out in theaters. 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

Sunny 100.1, the best variety of the 80s, 90s, and today. Plan on being around here Monday. We'll have the chances to win $1,000 starting up all day long at work. It happens starting Monday morning.

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1: A new food, a little snack is out this weekend that I want to try. Let's talk about it next. This is Natasha Bedingfield.

0: Columbus's best variety of the 80s, 90s, and today, Sunny 100.1. It's a new snack out this weekend. It was a favorite when I was a kid, Reese's Pieces, E.T.'s favorite too. They're now out with a little variation that has a crunchy cookie inside instead of just the peanut butter in the center. They look good. I guess it's out this weekend.
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0: welcome aboard. Who is this?
1: This is Shauna.
0: Are you one of our Friday night girls?
1: Yes. Yes, I am.
0: I hear others in the background.
1: Oh, yeah. We're all four here.
0: Yeah. Hi, Friday night girls.
2: Hi.
0: We are bringing this meeting to order. The meeting is officially brought to order.
1: Yes.
0: So what are you girls doing tonight for our Friday night girls get together?
1: We're playing Uno again and just sitting around talking.
0: Talking about who?
1: Anybody.
0: Come on, out with it, Dish. Tell me some good stuff.
1: Okay, well, one night, the boys were harassing us really bad. So Karen,
0: the boys being your husband's boyfriend?
1: No, actually Karen's son and his friends. They wouldn't leave us alone one night.
0: And how old are these boys?
1: These boys are 15 years old.
0: Well, that explains it.
1: Exactly, yeah. Exactly. So Karen was tired of, you know, her son just messing around. So just in a joking way, she picked up a glass of water and threw it at him. And then it incited a riot with water. And it ended up that we were all outside with hoses and buckets of water.
0: Having a water fight.
1: Yeah. One of many.
0: Oh, so the Friday Night Girls proves that even though you're not a teenager, you can still hang with the teens and be just as crazy.
1: That's right. We sure can.
0: Have water fights, have food fights, steal their furniture.
1: All.
0: Just don't steal each other's husbands.
1: No, no, no, no, no.
0: So what can I play for you ladies? Tell me names. We got Shauna.
1: Shauna, Tammy, Karen, and Cindy.
0: Okay.

0: The Tunnel to Towers Foundation is our Delilah Dilemma sponsor this evening. 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Antoinette writes, "Hi, Delilah. I have the sweetest, most amazing fiancé. We have been engaged for 4 years now, but I have to leave him. My daughter and grandchildren have relocated to Vermont, and I belong there with them. My significant other does not want to leave New Jersey, so though I love him, I have made up my mind to go with my daughter. We intend to have a long-distance relationship with each of us visiting the other for a few months at a time. Neither one of us wants to date other people. Delilah, do you think a long-distance relationship can actually work? Thank you for any advice from Antoinette." Antoinette, I don't think, at least to my knowledge, there is not another radio personality that you could have written to answer this question that would have had the same experience that I have. So I'm glad you wrote to me. And I'll share that experience and my words of advice coming up next. You're listening to Delilah.
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Tonight's Delilah's Dilemma is from Antoinette, whose family, daughter and grandchildren, are moving out of state, and she is going with them. I'm assuming because you probably watch your grandchildren for your daughter or help out, assist, and you want to continue in that role. But her fiancé doesn't want to leave the state they're in now. The good news is, Antoinette, you wrote to a woman who has spent the last 16 years of my life being involved with a man, married to a man that lives in another state. With the exception of a year during COVID, we have never lived in the same state. We have had a long distance relationship since 2009. And we have not only maintained a long distance relationship, but married and have a family. How do we do it? Because modern technology is a beautiful thing. FaceTime is a beautiful thing. We have date nights where we watch the same movie together over devices. And then we see each other at least once a month. And it works very well because we're committed to each other. We're not out looking for love in all the wrong places. We're not out seeing other people or cheating on each other. And it's worked out very, very, very well for us. For other people, maybe not. But because we were older when we met, we had already raised families, and we just make it work by staying connected. So if you love him and he loves you and you want to stay connected, you'll make it work. You will. And you'll have a wonderful relationship, and you'll text each other 100 times a day, and you'll call each other morning, noon, and night, and you will keep that love alive until the day that you can be back together. So it's up to you. It's up to you and him. If you really want to make it work, you can. You'll miss each other, but thank God for technology. You'll still be able to stay connected.

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0: There's nothing like an ice-cold, refreshing drink on a summer night, on a Friday night. 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Kick off your shoes, put your feet in the kids' wading pool. Sit back, relax, and enjoy. The music is for you. The music is about you, who you love and why you love them and what you're going through in life. Call me and tell me. The phone lines are open, 1-888-633-5452. 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
1: Hi, welcome to the Delilah Show. Who's this?
2: Hi, this is Angela.
1: What can I do for you, Angela?
2: I'd like to know if I can make a dedication to one of my very best friends.
1: Okay, who are we thinking of tonight?
2: His name is Jeff. We've been friends for almost 2 years. And we've been through a lot together, and we used to work together, and we no longer work together. I know we have suppressed feelings for one another, and recently found ourselves both single again, and just when the spark started to ignite, he started to pursue, or wanting to pursue something with his ex-girlfriend. So,
1: hate it when that happens.
2: I know. I know that we both have feelings for each other, and it's just really tough because now we're in a situation where we haven't spoken to one another and our friendship is on the line, and whichever direction he chooses to sail, I want him to know I'll still be his best friend because I miss him dearly.
1: But you really don't want to just be his best friend. You want to be his sweetheart friend.
2: Yes.
1: What you really want is, you know, to kiss his face.
2: Right. But he and I haven't spoken, and at first I thought when he got back I didn't want to talk to him because I didn't want to play second fiddle, but really and truly I have to look in the mirror and realize that there are feelings there and that they can't be denied. And
1: besides, like you said, you've been friends for years.
2: Right.
1: And you don't want that friendship to disappear.
2: Right, right. I feel like Sally right now and when Harry met Sally, and I kind of just want him to put his running shoes on and, you know, run to me, but if it just means that I have to be his friend, then I want to be his friend because, I miss him and miss that friendship and that bond that we do have. And even though I always look at him and wonder, I can't not have him as part of my life.

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